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1: 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I'm going to take a quick one, man. 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
1: 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Right now, new music from Dirty Honey. 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

0: It's Loud Wire Nights. That is Aerosmith and Sweet Emotion. My name is Chuck, and the number here is 844-205-LOUD. 844-205-5683. And right now, man, I just want to give a shout out to Karen, who listens pretty faithfully, man, to 96.7 KCMQ in Columbia, Missouri. 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So Karen, whatever you're up to right now, man, throw those horns up in the air. I hope you're having a hell of a Tuesday night. I'm going to take a quick break. When I get back, we've got the new one from Theory of a Dead Man.
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4: 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Oh, you're going to be my best friend. For
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4: Yeah, we're going to be BFFs.
3: Of course, you go hard in the paint on this.
4: Yeah. Of course. Zero questions asked. I won't settle for less. You're going to be my friend. 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
3: Can you imagine how terrifying it would have been to Trevor if you were trying to date him? Because that guy was running from you. 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
4: That's what most people
3: do. You came
4: do.
3: In so hot. 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
9: All right, you still have time to enter to win a trip to Kansas City to see Metallica at Arrowhead Stadium as part of their M72 World Tour. 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Now, if that wasn't enough to entice you to enter to win, well, let me tell you this. Whoever wins this trip, you will be joining me for an exclusive interview with Metallica. That's right. No, that's it, man. 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You and me and Metallica in the same room doing an interview together, man. I don't know how many chances you've gotten to interview Metallica. I can tell you this. I have not gotten many chances, and so I'm very excited about this, and I hope you are too, because this is truly a once-in-a-lifetime, one-of-a-kind experience, man, and you can win it. 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This contest ends tomorrow night, Wednesday night. So you still have time to enter to win. Do not miss out on this trip of a lifetime, man. As you get entered to win, let's raise our nightcaps. Let's celebrate the end of a Tuesday night. Let's get ready for Wednesday, man. This is Metallica and Screaming Suicide. 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
1: We did a round of deep questions on the free beer and hot wings show. 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
2: 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Oh, best you're going to be my best friend. For
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1: be. Yeah.
2: yeah, we're going to be BFFs.
1: Of course, you go hard at the paint on this.
2: Yeah. Of course. Zero questions asked. I won't settle for less. You're going to be my friend.
1: Yeah. Can you imagine how terrifying it would have been to Trevor if you were trying to date him? Because that guy was running from you just, you wanted to be his friend in the office.
2: That's what most people
1: You came
2: do.
1: In so hot. Wednesday, a group of flight attendants laid out the dumbest questions they've ever been asked on a plane. 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
2: Absolutely. Oh, best you're going to be my best friend. For
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1: be. I, yeah.
2: yeah, we're going to be BFFs.
1: Of course, you go hard at the paint on this.
2: Yeah. yeah. Of course. Zero questions asked. I won't settle for less. You're going to be my friend. Yeah.
1: Can you imagine how terrifying it would have been to Trevor if you were trying to date him? Because that guy was running from you just, you wanted to be his friend in the office.
2: That's what most people do.
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7: 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All right? The Metallica family can do that, right? You can do that, right?
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0: Coming up Friday, October 9th, for the first time ever, the Machine Shop and Banana 101.5 present Dead Again, a tribute to Type O Negative. Also, Don't Miss Issues, a tribute to Korn. On October 10th, it's the Shocktober Blood Tour with Wednesday 13.
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0: 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Other shows coming to the Machine Shop include Demon Jones, Iron Snake's annual Halloween Bash, Saving Abel, Have a Pink Cigar, a tribute to Pink Floyd, Taproot, A Killer's Confession, Uncle Cracker, Nonpoint, Jackal, and more. 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
12: What's something you've never done that when people hear about it, they don't believe you? 1-800-947-3979. Donny Osmond, a very devout Mormon. He and his sister Marie, very, very famous from the time they were young as a duo, had their own TV show. He was a heartthrob to a lot of ladies.
15: Child.
12: My mom still thinks he's a smoke show, and he's 65 now.
15: He looks pretty good. I mean, for his age, he takes care of himself, probably had a little work done.
12: 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That includes dang and darn.
15: I believe
12: dang that. Or darn.

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19: I think Superior's deeper than that.
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19: The Titanic is 1,000 feet long. 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
19: What is the story of lore that lives on at your job that's so weird you can't believe it?
25: There was that guy that was supposedly let go because he was caught pleasuring himself.
26: It's funny. That's exactly the one I thought of.
19: That's the one I thought of. I wouldn't say let go because it did.
25: That event
19: happened before we were here, and we worked with him for a number of years. I've never known if it was really true or not, but it definitely was believed to be true by a lot of the people who were here when we got here.
25: Mm-hmm. Okay. Years from now, they'll talk about the lore of the raccoon that committed suicide in this building.
19: Oh, yeah.
26: Yeah, maybe.
25: And we'll have to be there to say, no, that happened.
19: Yeah, because who would believe that a raccoon would commit suicide because a building was so stupid?
26: We really need to put that commemorative plaque up so we never forget.
19: That would be really funny to get one made.
25: The spot that we would put it up, it no longer...
19: It's an alley.
25: Yeah, it's an alleyway.
26: It would have to be kind of like the entrance that Free Beer and Maitland and I come in. Has to be right there.
25: Right next to the dumpsters.
26: That's the closest spot to where he would, like, his
19: I
26: body
19: I still have
26: was.
19: A photo. Of the photo I took leaving that day, we could get a plaque made.
26: Oh yeah, we could put it in like a little piece of granite.
19: Time to get off sabbatical things, remembered. Somebody needs a plaque. Reopen those doors. Lift up the cage. Your mall store is busy for 10 minutes. I don't know if they're still there.
25: I don't know. Dude, total side tangent. I was at the mall on Friday because me and Nick went to a movie. Dude, it was packed. Oh, yeah. I walked into the mall and I was like, is it the 90s again?
0: The mall's hot.
25: It was so crowded.
19: I don't know why. That makes me happy to
25: hear. It made me happy, too.
19: I don't go. It's not like I've been, if it gets busy again, I can start going back there.
25: I was so happy when I walked in. I was like, what the hell is going on here? Oh, yeah. This is just how it is, I guess.
0: I've been going to the mall again.
19: My kids want to go all the time.
0: Mauler. Yeah. Nice to be able to try on clothes.
19: What is the lore at your job? Maitland, did you have any lore? At like the radio station you came from the in Lansing, or maybe the newspaper or anything like that. Kelly, did you have lore in Atlanta at your radio stations?
1: I don't think I was around long enough to catch up on the lore. By the time I got in the door at the station in Lansing, a lot of people were on their way out. Like a lot of the like OGs that had been there for a while were either on their way out or we had the pandemic. And so we were all working from home. So I didn't really get to making friends there until there was like a newer crop of people.
19: That makes sense.
1: And then,
19: it was too late.
1: We were the ones developing the lore and we did not have time to do that.
19: No. Yeah. Those days having time to make lore in radio is over.
0: In Atlanta, we had an engineer named Scott who had Disney lore. He had an obsession with Disney. He was a Disney adult, except for he was like your grandfather's age.
19: Yeah.
0: So I remember he would go to Disney and he would always come back and he'd have the typical stories about how great it was. But then behind the scenes, people would be like, yeah, but Scott knows like the tunnels in Disney. And I was like, what do you mean the tunnels? But when you'd ask him, he was very hush hush about it. It was something that after you've been like 50 times or something, you have a special map or something weird like that.
25: It could be like a punch card.
19: Is that right?
1: Yeah, it was something
19: like
1: weird.
19: Like the employee. Tommy, you worked at
25: Tommy
19: Disney?
25: Tommy worked at... Oh, there's so much Disney lore.
2: Oh, yeah. I've been in those tunnels.
0: So it's real.
2: Oh, yeah. There's a mile of tunnel underneath Magic Kingdom. There's like... They drive little cars down there and there's so many like hidden exits. Like I came out of a gift shop wall once.
19: Mm-hmm.
0: Do they let day-to-day like park goers do that? Like some of them have passes or something that allow that?
2: Yeah, there's some tours you can take. Okay. I don't know how they get on them, but they have like a little, I know they wore little lanyards and they weren't allowed to take pictures.
25: Aren't the tunnels basically so they can take out garbage without being seen taking out garbage?
2: Yeah, so I took out the garbage.
19: Like to keep the magic, right?
2: Yeah. So they have so many hidden exits that are just like, you wouldn't even like, you walk by, I don't realize it. It's because that's where all the trash cans are. It's just a hip, skip and a hop away. Yeah, and they don't let you walk around with trash because that ruins the magic too.
25: The trash just, like when I drop something into a garbage can, do they empty the garbage cans from underneath?
2: No.
25: Because that would be magic.
2: I do. Mm. You do walk around with, we call them banana boats. I don't know what they're actually called. But each of the trash cans at Disney has a little sensor in it. And I was given a phone. And anytime one of the trashes were at 75%, it would send me an app notification. And I would go to that trash, empty it. Then it would just be like that. There isn't no like hidden secret, but it was really cool tech. Oh,
19: that's pretty badass considering how often that's like at wild. Those settings you see the trash can overflowing. You're like, guess that's not anyone's job today.
2: Yeah, no, I the entire time I was there.
19: Literally your whole job.
25: Man, we could do like a whole show, I bet, on Disney lore. Mm-hmm.
19: Probably.
26: Right?
2: Oh, yeah. I loved working there. That was one of the most fascinating things. And the whole app.
0: Man, okay, so I did work at a tanning salon and for years when I first moved to Atlanta and... We had stand-up tanning beds, so they were actually not beds because you were standing. And there were so many stories about people that would walk in. They'd be like, oh, there's Greg. He's the one that peed on the lights that one time.
19: Or
0: because you would walk in and sometimes people would sweat a lot because people do that, right? And you could tell the difference because of the smell.
19: Yeah. People did. They really peed in there?
0: Yeah. So that's the lore, right? And then there were other people who were like, don't let them go back into the airbrush spot too early with their boyfriend because they like to hook up in the room. And we would leave little notes and stuff like, pretty sure this is the guy who number three's in there. And it was always like client lore was my favorite, especially when you try to figure out who they were outside of the salon. Because there were some people who were so insanely attractive. You were like, are you an actor or an actress?
19: Right.
0: Are you a model? And so we would put little notes in their account like, is he in GQ? Has anybody seen this man on a magazine before?

0: Text from Colorado. I worked for a law firm. A client emailed over a sex tape instead of the dash cam footage from her accident.
1: Oh, no.
2: Oh, boy.
0: Wow.
2: Whoops.
1: Wow.
0: That's not
1: the sex tape.
2: Did it help
1: taken,
2: win the case?
1: Was the sex tape taken from the dash cam?
0: No. Nope. Just saved in the same folder on the old computer, it seems.
2: Yeah.
0: This one, I had an a-hole boss from Nashville. This text. Text me in the middle of the night at 3 a.m. My girlfriend woke up and read the messages, and it was D-pics.
3: Ooh.
0: That's not good.
1: Yeah, that's a whole other.
2: Yeah. So, what was going on?
0: Let's see. Oh, God. You want to hear a really dark part of lore?
2: Sure.
0: When I first moved to Nashville, this text writes, I got a job at Krispy Kreme. They said the guy that ran my route before me killed his wife and had her in a garbage bag inside the Krispy Kreme truck. He did his route for a few days before he was caught.
1: Mm.
0: I never believed it. Turns out it was true.
1: Whoa.
3: Damn.
0: Man. I mean, if you like the glaze, still worth it, right?
2: I mean, I guess.
3: That is kind of workplace lore here that Hot Wings is a serial killer.
2: That's not lore. Well, it's a lie.
0: What makes something lore is if some people kind of believe it.
2: Mm-hmm.
3: Mm-hmm.
0: Lore.
2: You don't believe it.
0: I didn't say it was me.
3: Not always, but sometimes.
2: I have the capacity, though.
3: See,
2: try
3: that's
2: me.
3: What I'm saying. You're leaning into it.
0: I don't believe you are, but I will not rule it out.
3: I could be a victim.
2: I mean, if anybody is likely to be a victim of something, it's you.
3: I know. Honestly, I'd probably accidentally die near you and you'd be like, oh no, what do I do? This looks bad.
2: There's a chance I could be at my house chopping wood and you'd run into the yard and split your head on the axe.
3: I know.
2: While I'm holding it.
3: I know. And there's just no way to not make it look like murder.
2: Jesus.
0: This text at my place of work, supposedly in the 80s, this is a great example of lore that's been handed down because it's now 45 years old.
1: And it's very vague.
0: Supposedly back in the 80s, a guy won 10 grand on a scratch ticket at lunch, took a dump on my supervisor's desk, then quit. Or the supervisor's desk, then quit. I believe that.
1: 10 grand in the 80s? Yeah, it's like $1 billion.
0: Yeah, right? What, was he going to buy a football team?
1: Okay, this
0: Jeez,
1: one, the lore at my work, a coworker was helping another guy build a shed. He sent that guy to the hardware store for more nails. He ended up stealing his wife.
0: What?
1: Both still work together until shed guy retired 2 months ago.
0: Wait, so shed guy.
1: So one guy was helping another guy build a shed.
0: Yes.
1: One of them sent the other one to the hardware store.
0: So the guy helping said, hey, why don't you go get some more nails? And then he went in and nailed the guy's wife.
1: I guess
0: thought
1: so.
0: We were out of nails, friend.
2: Wow, man.
1: Huh.
0: Gosh.
1: Man, you ask a friend to help you build a shed? Steals your wife?
2: Oh, my God.
0: No wonder you built yours on your own, Steve. You're a paranoid.
1: Yeah.
0: Right? I can't lose this. Who's going to medically supervise me? It's terrible. Oh, God. Worked in EMS. There was a bit of lore within our EMS company, Emergical Medical Services Company, that years ago, someone had gone on a call for an older couple that was constipated. When they walked into the house, they yelled for them, where are they? And they said, we're in the back bathroom. And when they went around the corner, I saw the female on all fours, and the man had lost his arm up to the elbow trying to help out.
1: I don't believe that.
3: No.
2: That's the lore.
0: That's the lore.
2: Yeah.
0: What do you think's more likely? That or Hot Wings with the serial killer stuff?
3: Hot Wings with the serial killer stuff.
1: Yeah.
0: Really? How's that feel, Hot Wings?
2: It's fine.
0: They believe you're more likely to be a secret murderer than Americans are deviant.
2: I mean, that story did seem pretty far-fetched.
0: Yeah, I can't wait to talk about blank segment is next. Like, one of the things we'll talk about is whether or not Kelly gets here, because now she's late. Oh, no, she is here.
2: She's here.
0: Never mind.
2: She's just gone.
0: Retracted. Back in a moment. It is the Free Beer and Hotwings Show.
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2: I kind of like the idea of one of those Viking funerals, though. 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That's all it'll take. I don't weigh that much. I want you to put me in the river in the town I live in now. Okay. But that's quite a few miles from Lake Michigan, like 45.
1: I have to follow your burning corpse 40 miles down the river?
3: Wait, hear me out. It's the Hot Wings funeral float trip.
1: Oh,
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2: 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I like this.

0: Hey, is that a Donna's Nutty Donut you're eating? You like it?
1: I do.
0: Yeah, they're the best.
1: Hey, are you recording?
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9: Days are getting shorter, nights are getting colder. 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
3: Dumber Than the Show trivia revisited later on this hour. If you've traveled around the country and spent any time anywhere else, you may have been surprised to learn that a lot of the cliches about the weather where you live are the same cliches in other places.
7: It's always.
3: For example, my mind was blown the first time I heard someone say this in Nebraska because I always thought it was unique to Michigan. Don't like the weather? Wait 15 minutes, it'll change.
8: Wait a minute.
3: We say the same thing, yeah, but with a slightly more nasal accent.
7: Yep. Everybody says the same thing. We heard it in Knoxville. We heard it in New Jersey. So, yeah, wherever you are, your weather is, it might be slightly unique to your area based on the climate, but it changes just like everywhere else.
3: If you're listening in San Diego, you probably don't say that.
7: Maybe not.
3: Well, wait 15 minutes. The weather will be 78 and sunny, just like it is 360 days
9: a year. Might be a 2 mile per hour breeze.
7: Yeah. Yeah, the desert might be about the same all the time, I guess, but most places.
3: But that said, statistically speaking, weather is worse in one state over another, in 10 states over 40 others.
7: Okay.
3: Which state do you think has the worst weather?
9: Alaska.
3: You are incorrect. They are not in the top 10.
7: Hmm. I'm going to say Texas.
3: Texas is number one. Hmm. About 155 tornadoes a year on average.
6: Oh, my God. I
3: mean, which giant it helps that Texas is bigger than a lot of countries.
7: Yeah.
3: $190 billion weather and climate disasters since 1980. So let me say that again. There have been 190 weather and climate disasters since 1980 between hurricanes, tornadoes, and other stuff.
8: Jeez.
3: Since 1980.
7: Yeah, I got to imagine it's mostly the coastal states. I would think like Mississippi, Alabama, Florida.
3: Florida's number two. They hold the national record of hurricane landfalls with 120 documented since 1851. Which, again, if you've paid attention for a minute, not surprising. Yeah. That also should give you a pretty good clue on number three.
6: California?
9: Georgia?
3: No, California is not in the top 10. Nor is Georgia, as far as bad weather states.
7: North Carolina.
9: Oh, yeah.
3: North Carolina's in the top 10 as well. Louisiana is number three. Okay. $10 billion flood events since 1980, on top of a repetitive number of Category 3 and 4 hurricanes that hit the Outer Banks. But then the flooding that happens as a result, like what happened last time in North Carolina when they had the horrible flooding, was the hurricane that went over it and just sat there and sat there.
7: Oh, yeah.
3: And sat there. Four, Kansas.
7: Okay, that makes sense.
9: Tornadoes.
3: Much smaller than Texas. Now, Texas has, what do we say, tornadoes per year?
7: Like
3: on average, 155.
6: Yeah.
3: Kansas has 100 a year. And think of the size of Kansas compared to Texas.
8: Yeah.
3: I mean, that's because Kansas is the belt buckle of the tornado belt. Or the, you know, the peak tornado alley.
9: That's insane.
3: When Hot Wings and I interviewed for a job in Wichita many years ago, mm-hmm. we're down there visiting, and the locals, a number of locals, we were there not 24 hours, but almost everyone we met said, we're due for a big F5.
6: Not like,
3: hope we don't get a tornado this year. We're due for a big one.
7: It's been a while. We're due. Yeah, we go, oh.
6: Neat.
7: Oh, man, a lot of these houses, you guys don't have basements, do you? No.
3: What do you do? We pray.
7: We lay in a ditch.
3: Okay.
7: Okay, cool.
9: Maybe you want to do a little bit more than that.
3: Yeah. And we're living in Omaha at the time, which is the northern end of Tornado Alley. And we'd see the sky turn green 4 or 5 times a summer. Yeah.
9: But you never experienced
3: I never saw a tornado with my own eyes. No,
7: they were.
6: You haven't?
7: We had them, we had them very close a number of times.
9: Yeah.
7: This area called Missouri Valley, just to the north. They got it all the time.
3: It's like a magnet.
7: I don't know what it is about that town. But it was really common out there, more so than other places we've ever lived, where it was routine that car dealerships would have hail damage sales.
9: Oh, yeah.
7: Because we'd get the big hail, baseball size hail. And my buddy our friend Troy got a great deal on a Pontiac Sunfire that
3: with dimples.
7: It was brand new, but it looked like a golf ball.
9: That's the last car that I had that I bought from the salvage auction was from out there in that area somewhere.
7: Yeah.
9: Yeah, it was a white car, hail damage, looked just like a Titleist.
7: Yeah. Yeah. Drives fine.
3: Mm-hmm. All right, number four is Kansas, as we said. It's actually 96 tornadoes a year.
6: Alabama's got to be in there, right? Did you say they're in the top 10?
3: They're not.
6: Oh, but, that's surprising.
3: The fact that, there's so many of those southern states where you'll have the forecast, like, there will be large tornadoes tomorrow. It's possible. It's there will be.
7: What about Tennessee?
3: Tennessee is not.
7: Okay.
3: Oklahoma is fifth.
7: I was going to say that. Oklahoma must
3: 70
7: be
3: tornadoes a year. There have been 65 E4 or stronger tornadoes since 1950.
6: Jesus Christ. What about Arizona because of the heat, like you were talking about?
3: Nope.
6: Okay.
3: I think their perspective is major storms.
6: Devastation.
3: And cost to insurance companies.
6: Yes.
3: But I think. I mean, if you ask people,
6: yeah,
3: like my friend Dale, who lives in Arizona, he's from Arizona his whole life, and he's always like, oh, yeah, I can't stand your winters. And then I'll say, well, what do you do when you play golf in the summer? What do you do? And he goes, we get to the golf course at 5 so we can be off by 8.
6: Ew, gross.
3: And then you stay inside. And I'm like, okay, well, that's not a lot better than in the winter when we hibernate inside because it's too damn cold to go outside. And he's like,
9: I'd still prefer what they have.
3: Yep. I would rather walk to the car in 120 than 20.
9: Yeah, they don't have to shovel the heat.
7: I would not.
3: Yes. Steve, you're right. You don't have to shovel heat. Colorado is sixth. Now, that one surprised me. But Colorado is the hail king of the country.
9: Oh, are they?
3: Okay. They average 94 hail events a year.
7: Jesus.
3: And $151 million in annual hail damage. They've seen $38 billion in hailstorm damaged storms since 1980.
7: Well, if we're going for cost and the density of the population, I would say New Jersey.
3: Negative.
7: No.
3: Missouri is seventh. They're a mixture of Gulf moisture, plains tornadoes, and major river flooding with the Missouri and the Mississippi on either side.
7: Oh, yeah.
3: Georgia. I think one of you said Georgia earlier,
9: Georgia.
3: And I said no. My mistake. They lead the country in raw billion-dollar disaster frequency with 134 since 1980. Cumulative damage caused by weather in Georgia since 1980 is $150 billion.
6: That's so crazy.
3: North Carolina's number 10. Number 9, no one has said.
9: South Carolina.
3: Illinois. They are on the Midwest. They're the Midwest Kiss on Tornado Alley.
7: Okay.
9: Oh.
3: Just close enough to the Plain States and then flooding.
7: And bordered by the river, yeah.
3: Yeah. Yeah.
7: Oh, okay.
9: There's a list of places you should not live.
7: Yeah.
3: I mean, if you strip out, like a San Diego, where 78 and sunny is pretty much every day, what's the best weather place to live?
7: The best weather place.
3: Or maybe it's still. Like, you get people from the Midwest say, well, I wouldn't want to not have four seasons. But that always has felt like justification of the fact that you are shoveling snow, because I don't hear anybody cheering winter on when
9: I don't believe those people either. In my mind,
7: the best weather is Kentucky.
3: Why Kentucky?
7: Because when we lived in Knoxville, you kind of get four seasons, but winter is a kiss of winter. You know, I mean, they can get 6 or 7 or 8 inches of snow, but it's super rare. Usually it's like 1 inch and the town shuts down.
3: Mm-hmm.
7: But it gets crazy humid in Knoxville.
3: Yeah.
7: And it can get pretty humid and hot in Nashville, too. So I go, if you just came up just a little bit,
3: just
7: you get
3: scotch.
7: A little bit better winter, maybe just a little less hot of a summer. And it's beautiful. Kentucky is a beautiful state. So yeah. I'm like, to me, that would be probably like the sweet spot.
3: Lexington
7: for
3: is your
7: weather.
3: Banana belt.
7: Yeah.
3: It's perfect.
9: I think I've always thought Virginia.
7: Perfect.
3: Yeah, that's pretty good.
9: Yeah, you're going to get the humidity, but...
7: Same area, basically, that general...
6: I'd say South Carolina.
3: Really? Even though the humidity?
6: Oh, the humidity? Yeah, it's the armpit, for sure. Mm-hmm. I mean, it is such an armpit there, but they've got, like, the mountains, the beaches, that Carolina heavenly feel.
3: It's pretty gorgeous.
6: Yeah.
3: Every time I go to South Carolina, I'm like, why is this state not overpopulated?
6: Yeah, same with North Carolina, too. But I also, as I get to thinking about it, I'm like, well, damn, Oregon's pretty awesome.
3: Ooh,
6: Oregon's beautiful.
7: Yeah, that's nice, too.
6: Sure love that Oregon coast.
3: Yeah, that would be.
7: I want to be far enough inland that I'm not dealing with hurricanes.
6: Yeah.
7: Like, I love the coasts. I love visiting them, but I don't want to have to deal with that. It seems like too much.
3: This text, I'm on Cape Cod. It's here. We just had that horrible storm. We get hurricanes, and I believe that's probably true. Somebody pointed out Kentucky gets a ton of ice. That's been my experience when I've gone to North Carolina in the winter is it's an ice storm is a pretty regular thing. Well, you had that in Atlanta, quite a bit.
6: Yeah, and South Carolina.
9: It just shuts down too.
6: Yeah, because they just don't have the same equipment and preparations that the states that are used to having snow have. So it's just a lot easier and cheaper, I think, on their budget just to say, everybody just stay home.
3: Yeah.
6: But most of the time they don't say that until everybody's at work. So then everybody bum rushes to go get their kids from school and to get on the interstate at the same time to get home.
3: Mm-hmm.
6: And then you have what looks like The Walking Dead, which actually happened in Atlanta.
3: Yeah, that one time.
6: I lived there
3: yeah.
6: when that happened. Yeah. A ton of my friends slept in Chick-fil-A's and Home Depot's and Lowe's.
9: No.
6: And people were like busting out their side-by-sides and four-wheelers, quads, whatever you call them, to go and pick up people off the interstate. We were meeting strangers at Trader Joe's because we were walking. I didn't even go. I was like, screw work. And I'd walk up to Trader Joe's for a $2 Chuck, make a new friend, and bring him home.
3: It's so bizarre.
6: Y'all trying to sleep at a Trader Joe's? You want to come to my friend Claire's house? Right? What are we doing?
3: Me, Albert, and Rick Mahorn were coming back from a game at Oklahoma State for basketball. And it started freezing rain on the drive. And we're like, it's not too bad. But it got so much worse by the time we got to Oklahoma City from Stillwater. And that story in Atlanta had happened not too long before that.
6: Crazy.
3: And I said to the guys, they're like, hey, well, let's stop and get some food. I go, I think we should get to the hotel. There are truck drivers abandoning. We're driving by people abandoning their semis on Interstate 40 or whatever one we were on, 35, I think, going south. And I'm like, this is bad. And then you get out and you're like, I'm going to die with every step on the way into the hotel. And then the next morning, we all had early, early flights. And so my flight was at 6 a.m. I got up at 4 because the car had a good quarter of an inch of ice and no scraper. So I sat out in the car with the car running for an hour trying to get it going and then used a credit card to scrape. Because what else are you going to do?
9: Yeah.
7: It's shocking that you could even get into it.
3: That was the big concern. I may have to abandon a rental car here.
9: You got to throw the shoulder into the door
7: a little bit.
9: So you can kind of get the crack all the way around.
3: I think
9: that's something you learn when you deal with that on a regular basis.
7: But there's nothing more satisfying than when you do get into a car and then you can roll down the window and then punch the ice out.
9: Oh, yeah, and you just get the ice sheet.
7: Yeah.
9: And you just go,
7: that's awesome.
3: Text, I've lived in Florida for 12 years and I lived in Maine for 13 before that. I will choose 12 months of Maine's weather over 12 months of Florida's weather.
9: Wow, really?
3: That's saying something.
9: Where in Florida?
3: This text, South hard to Florida. Beat the Appalachian Mountains in Southwest Virginia.
9: Yep.
3: That I believe.
7: Beautiful area.
6: So beautiful.
3: That
6: beautiful
3: I believe.
7: Area, yeah.
3: On the way, Dumber Than the Show trivia, revisited. 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
1: 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Yeah. And they, you know.
0: This one, there's an entire level of medical care available to the rich and VIP patients. 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
1: No, that's
0: what we've all always believed, right?
1: Yeah, none of that surprises me.
0: A billionaire doesn't go to the ER with the riffraff.
1: No, of course not.
0: That's surprising.
1: No, that's not surprising at all. I mean, especially when it comes to healthcare, especially in this country, the more you have, the more you can get.
0: Okay, this is an item you didn't know existed.
1: Okay, all right. Because so far, I can believe all that.
0: Yeah.
1: Yeah.
0: This one's more like, wait, that's a thing?
2: Mm-hmm.
0: I was at my boss's house, and he's the kind of rich that people imagine rich people being.
1: Okay.
0: Is how they describe
1: it. All right.
0: And I went through something that I was like, what is this? Some sort of weird militant shadow box. But it was filled with, I don't know, 12 to 16 designer watches, and it says they were running. And you could hear a constant sound of the box running as well. And I'm like, what is this? And he goes, oh, that's a winding cabinet. You put your expensive watches in the cabinet, and it winds them automatically so that when you take it out, it's already on time.
1: I've heard of that, but I've never seen one.
3: I've known people who have like the little ones that you sit like on your nightstand and it winds it. I had one. But it was on...
2: The person is you?
1: Oh,
2: no, you're the rich person?
3: I had like one little money. Box that you plugged in and it would wind your watch because I had one of those, what is it, kinetic...
1: Oh, yeah,
3: watches.
1: Yeah.
2: I don't know. You're speaking a different language, Maitland.
3: Yeah.
2: I thought that you were down to earth like the rest of us.
0: Did you get that while you were in Davos?
3: I'm secretly loaded, you guys.
1: Yeah.
2: What else do you have? Like rocket pants or something else that I've never heard of?
0: As if it's not enough that they own watches that cost a starter home and they have a display case for all of them. They also are wound by a robot.
1: That's awesome.
2: Hmm.
0: Amazing.
1: Okay, I might get on board with that.
0: I worked for a woman who didn't realize how wealthy they were until we went out. For her birthday. The restaurant only had Wagyu and no lobster. And she said, I'll wait. I thought they'll rustle something up. We waited 3 hours for them to fly fresh lobster in on her private jet to cook for her.
3: What?
4: Wow.
0: And we just hung out at the restaurant and ate their other stuff until then. I don't want to wait 3 hours.
1: No.
2: For a lobster to be flown in? I thought you were going to say they went out on the boat and caught one.
1: I mean, surely there's a fresh one floating around this town somewhere.
2: Right?
1: Jeez.
0: There was a boy at our school who had two bodyguards accompanying him everywhere at school. During every lesson, one sat at a wall near his desk. The other sat outside the classroom. Same with the dining hall. For school trips, they traveled separately, typically in a bulletproof car following the school coach. He had a private apartment, usually reserved for a parent or teacher at the boarding school, and a neighboring room for the bodyguards. No one was allowed to enter his area without the bodyguard's consent, including classmates. He wanted to be in the dorm with the others, but couldn't because the bodyguards wouldn't allow it. The school couldn't allow non-parent adults to visit the dorms without residents and the parents' consent. So even if you were visiting your kids in the same dorm, you had to get permission.
1: Wow.
0: From the bodyguards and the parents of Richie Rich.
1: Boy, you're right.
2: That must be
1: a different level of rich if they're worried about a... Because obviously you're worried about a kidnapping at that point for ransom. Jeez.
0: He said they were very nice. They were consistently polite to those who didn't know them and friendly to those who they did. But as a kid, man, you'd be... Man, that's like being a president's children or something at a boarding school.
4: Yeah, it seems isolating, honestly.
0: I think you'd hate it, right? You're like, everything about me walking in is... I'm different, and I think I'm better than you, even if you don't.
1: Yeah.
2: Yeah, because it seems like the kid didn't want that life, wanted to live in the dorms, but wasn't allowed.
1: Yeah, to me, if I've got that kind of money, I'd be like, hey, Dad, let's use our money to create a secret identity for me so I can just go to a school like a normal person and no one knows it's me.
0: Yeah.
1: Like, I don't, because, yeah, who wants to be isolated like that?
0: Text from the 231, all that waste and here I am not mowing on clean air action days and recycling and choking on paper straws. It's not fair. I agree. Text, I'm realizing in this moment I'm not even in a tax bracket close enough to wonder what I could buy. When I was a kid, I felt rich when we were told we had paper towels and Parmesan cheese. That is true. Like, you think back to the things we all thought showed you were rich. I couldn't even conjure a winding drawer or private school bodyguards. Wouldn't have wanted it. This one, really wealthy people like in Southern California or at the San Francisco airport or whatever, they have private boarding gates at airports, complete with showers, spas, full bar, lounge, food, beds, gym, sauna, total privacy. Your luggage is scanned. You're taken through security by concierge and you're driven to the plane in a BMW 8 series. Then you get out and go on board, even if you're flying commercial.
2: I remember one time in Newark when we got to ride that shuttle to go from to go from one terminal to the other. And I thought that that was fancy.
0: Well, how about, and even even more like ridiculous, like remember we read a while ago there, I don't remember if it was United or American, but they were booking bus trips on their websites at O'Hare, and you'd get on a bus and it would be the duration of the flight that was listed from Chicago to South Bend, which is like a hour drive with traffic, less than that in real life. And people are like, hey, I bought a ticket. And they say, yeah, and you got one to get to South Bend. Now get on your ground airplane.
1: Yeah.
0: Meanwhile, they're taking a BMW whatever series to get to the gate.
2: There was an 8 series.
1: Yeah.
2: I thought 7 was as high as it went.
1: No, you got to go 8. 8 is great. I don't know. I've never been in one.
0: Text, when Maitland talked about her winding thing, I realized that her lake life was talking about private lake life, not like regular real people lake life.
1: Yeah.
0: You know, with fishing and the whatnot. Maitland, ever seen a bobber?
3: Yes. Have you, Maitland? Yes. And lures. And I watch a kid on Instagram make some where he calls glitter flake.
0: That sounds like a rich person thing,
1: too.
0: Oh,
1: yeah.
3: No, it's
0: the rest of us are down here in glitter world, and you're up in flake land.
1: Yeah, I don't even know what you're talking about.
3: Maitland, flake land.
0: Do you want some more in the next segment so we can keep being pissed?
1: Yeah, of course.
2: I want the most ridiculous ones.
0: Please share yours, by the way, when you saw something that you're like, I didn't know you could be that rich. 1-800-947-3979. 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
19: Sure, it's completely out of context, but that's not my problem.
1: Well, I'm going to beat it. I guess I'll put my and...
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0: Are the ultra-rich buying amazing things right under your nose and none of us know about it? Yeah, they are. Yeah. Also, we do know about a lot of it. The people are sharing what they saw.
2: Yeah, I learned that a watch winding box was a thing.
0: And it's probably the cheapest thing we've talked about, but it's probably the one that blew our mind the most.
2: Yeah.
0: Well, we're simple. A text. How about a $15,000 kitchen backsplash tile? In a remodel. It wasn't a huge commercial kitchen, just their house. Just the backsplash tile was $15,000. That gives you an idea of the scale.
1: Yeah. It doesn't surprise me, man. Some of that, those materials are crazy expensive.
0: This one, I worked for a family as a nanny. They had a mansion which included four fully furnished apartments within the home, a hyperbaric chamber, a pool inside the house. And then a pool house next to the outside pool that was nicer than any house I've ever been in, wow, except their mansion.
2: Oh, I hope you tell me that the pool house had a pool inside of it, too.
0: Oh, my God.
2: And then in a pool house inside the pool house next to the pool.
1: Yeah, the Russian nesting dolls of pools and pool houses. Really, really remarkable. I remember thinking that my buddy when I was growing up was really rich because they had bought a house that used to be kind of an estate, like before all the other houses were built up. It was one of the original homes, so it was old from the teens or 20s. And they had two staircases.
2: Whoa.
1: It was one of those houses that they had the main one, but then they had one off their kitchen.
2: Uh-huh.
1: And the house was really old. Like, in hindsight, I go, oh, yeah, like their carpets were threadbare, basically. Like, they had this cool home. Although, by today's standards, probably, like, maybe 3,000 square feet. Like, yeah. I drive by it now and I go, oh, that just looks like a home. Like
2: it
1: a
2: totally
1: nice
2: fits
1: old
2: in the
1: brick Tudor home. You know? But at the time, I'm like, they must be so rich. They have two staircases.
0: Yeah.
1: We don't even. We only have one to a basement.
0: It's like the Drummonds at different strokes.
1: We don't even have a second floor.
2: Yeah. Anytime there's an indoor pool, that's a level that I can't even comprehend. Mm-hmm. I remember in college, I worked for a moving company and we did a, like where I grew up in South Jersey, right over the bridge from Philadelphia. So a lot of professional athletes would live, especially in this one town, Morristown, because it was easy access to the bridge to get over to, you know, the games and practice and everything. So a couple of times we got to move people in and out of homes that either athletes were living in or moving out of or moving into. And we moved people out of the home that Donovan McNabb was moving into.
1: Ooh. Oh, wow.
2: And that house, it wasn't a huge house, but it had an indoor pool with like an atrium over it. So it was like sunlight coming in and everything. And it had an elevator. And I was like,
0: elevator?
2: This is the coolest house I've ever seen.
1: Oh, wow.
0: That's why when I was needing a car when we lived there, I went to Morristown and I got a 1998 Pontiac Grand Prix GE. I think it was a GE-SE.
1: SE.
0: And I'm pretty sure it had been Allen Iverson's.
1: Yeah, do you think?
2: Yeah.
1: It seemed like it. Yeah, it seemed like a real AI joint.
2: Maybe Barkley.
1: Definitely.
2: Maybe. It could have been Barkley from his Sixers days.
0: Yeah. Back in 2020, I was working in a billionaire's house in California, this texter writes. I was watching the news in the same room. He was watching the news while I was working in the room, and he was getting pissed off about the government shutting down the beach for Memorial Day. We're standing in his $38 million house on an island. And I said, well, they can't shut down your yacht. And I thought, oh, no, I shouldn't have said that out loud. I'm going to get fired. And he said, oh, yeah, good idea. And I watched him pick up his phone, call his captain to get the yacht prepped, and then he left for the weekend.
1: Oh, my gosh.
0: He forgot his yacht.
2: I want forgot yacht money.
0: Jesus.
1: Yeah, I do, too.
0: Okay.
1: I forgot my yacht.
0: Paul's a builder. Paul, this is audacious. What did you build?
20: $38 million.
21: 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Mm-hmm. 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

Flint's Rock Radio, Banana 101.5. You know, even though Fieldy's been out of Korn for quite some time, he actually reunited with Brian Head Welch over the weekend at a show in Boise, Idaho. First time the two have been on stage together in 5 years. They joined POD singer Sonny Sandoval to do the song Boom and a cover of Beastie Boys' Sabotage, along with Flyleaf singer Lacey Sturm. Pretty freaking cool. How about some new rock from Evanescence? Tell me when you've had enough.

Flint's Rock Radio, Banana 101.5. All right, I'm going to get out of here. Can't believe it's almost 1 o'clock already. Banana Bad Bowlers, we'll see you tonight at Grand Blanc Lanes. Chris Monroe is going to jump in here for a couple hours. He's got your next code to win $25,000 to fuel up your life. That code coming up here just after 1 o'clock. Have a good one. Later.

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0: Twins Rock Radio, Banana 101.5. I'm Chris Monroe, and there's a lawsuit against the Detroit Tigers right now from a player on the Athletics, Zach Galifianakis. I think that's how you say it. I don't know. Apparently, he injured his right knee playing a game at Comerica back on July 9th. He slid into a fence, and it gashed his knee up pretty good and took him out of play for about 30 days. And he says the fence was too close to the field and didn't have enough padding. And now he is suing the Tigers, Illich Holdings, and the Detroit Wayne County Stadium Authority. Some people are on his side, saying maybe some padding could have prevented it. Other people just calling him a big baby for suing. But I guess that's on you. I didn't see the actual play where he got injured, but I don't know. Make your own call. 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
1: A man from Mexico was showing off his 19-inch wiener on the Daily Mail. I'm not one to send D-pics or whip it out. 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

0: Flynn's Rock Radio, Banana 101.5 with the Pretty Reckless. I'm Maggie Meadows. Get this. A Genesee County woman was shot yesterday in Mundy Township by a delivery driver. Apparently, the woman was outside when the driver pulled up to her home. As the driver reached for a package, his gun went off and the bullet ricocheted before hitting the woman in the arm. From all accounts, she is okay. Obviously, she was taken to the hospital. I'm not sure if she's still in the hospital. The investigation continues. A big question: was the driver carrying the gun legally or illegally? That remains to be seen. What we do know, you can find on the Banana 101.5 app.
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0: 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That one is called Starless. My name is Chuck, hanging with you until the clock strikes midnight. I'm going to take a quick break. When I get back, we are hanging with tonight's special guest, the artist known as Squindo. Yes, Squindo. He's up after this, man.
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